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1: 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I'm Cody Johnson, and you know me for these songs.

0: I have this song in the week's top five.
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0: Combs in the week's hottest song, Days Like These. And later, we're going to find out if Luke is spending a lot of these days at the top of the chart on Country Countdown USA. Each week, I'm joined by a top country star who helps me count down the hits. Back here for the second week is Cody Johnson. How you doing?
1: I'm good, brother. How are you?
0: Good, really good. And, of course, we are just a week away from the 61st Annual ACM Awards, where you're nominated for four trophies. Of course, the show is getting back to Las Vegas this year after a few years in Texas. You excited about that?
1: Yes, I'm excited. I'm a Texas guy, and I love everything about Texas and having things in Texas, but there's something about having the ACMs in Vegas. It's just a completely different feel. For me, it's like going to that National Finals rodeo.
2: Yeah,
1: I'm excited to go back to Vegas.
0: I forget how many years they were there, but they've been in Texas the last few years out in Frisco. But I got to tell you, I really do love having it in Vegas at the MGM because, first of all, the entire hotel is the industry, right?
1: Yeah.
0: And I'll never forget, I'm walking along one time in a casino when I hear, "Hey, Lon." I look over, and it's George Strait sitting at a blackjack table. Call out my name. It's like, and then sitting next to him is Darius Rucker. And it's like too much. I mean, it just is like the entire hotel is all your friends.
1: Yeah, I love that part of it because I feel like that we all go to Vegas for the same reasons. Yes, we're there for the ACMs, but it's a great time to kind of cut loose and enjoy what Las Vegas is.
0: Absolutely. And, of course, the ACM Awards take place next Sunday night, streamed on Amazon Prime. You got four nominations, including Entertainer of the Year. We'll talk about that as we get along. Also, a new album coming out June 26th called Banks of the Trinity and a song that's in our top five right now. Lots to do with Cody Johnson as we get along. Right now, we'll get things started at number 30. Here's Dan and Shay, Say So.

0: Dan and Shay leading off the week's top 30, Say So. Cody Johnson is my co-host this week. Mentioned earlier that you're nominated for 4 ACM Awards, including Single and Visual Media of the Year for your current top 5 hit called The Fall. And let's talk a little bit about the video, which stars 5-time Bullfighter of the Year, Cody Webster.
1: Yes, I remember being in Vegas with him at his very first National Finals Rodeo, and I was still playing the ballroom at the South Point Casino, you know, after the rodeo was over, and he's like, you know, you're going to go places, and he's like, I don't know what this is, my first NFR, and, you know, I can remember us being kids wondering if we were going to make it in both of our respective arenas, and now he's a multi-time world champion, and I thought, you know, everybody's going to expect me to put this video out and it'd be about a bull rider, you know, because, I mean, my whole history with riding bulls and rodeo. But I called Cody and I said, what if it's not about the bull rider? What if it's about the bullfighter who always takes the most hits and is always getting beat up the most? And he's there just to save cowboys' lives. That, you know, and everybody kind of forgets about those guys. They think they're just rodeo clowns. And it's like, no, these are the guys that are getting beat up worse than the NFL and UFC guys. And then they kind of just get a pat on the back and say, all right, see you later. And they don't really get recognized. And to be one of those people, you have to really believe that the ride is worth the fall because you're taking a hit every play.
0: Yeah, it's a pretty dramatic video for this song. It's my co-host Cody Johnson and The Fall.

My co-host Cody Johnson's current top five, that's the fall. Later, I'm going to ask Cody about filming that video in the pouring rain. Right now, though, as we get back to the countdown at 29, it's newcomer Zach John King, Get to Drinkin'.

0: That's Zach John King making his countdown debut at number 29, Get to Drinkin'. I'm Lon Helton, and coming up, my co-host Cody Johnson becomes a mentor to Parker McCollum. Country Countdown USA.
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7: Kicks Country weather might see a few showers or thunderstorms for the overnight hours. We have cold front dropping into eastern Colorado. We'll have cloudy skies, our low in the mid-40s. Precipitation will be scattered. Then on Sunday, the rain is over with, maybe a few morning clouds, but sunny in the afternoon and cooler air moving in, so we'll stay at about 70. Clear Sunday night, and then Monday warming up again, upper 80s and sunny, about the same for Tuesday. For Kicks Country, I'm meteorologist Steve Hamilton.
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0: Drunk. Dustin Lynch up one to number 28, Easy to Love. We're counting them down here with Cody Johnson, and a few of your friends have been in here as my co-host recently. And matter of fact, when Parker McCollum was in here, he was telling me that you are on his new album for a cover version of Goodbye Charlie's Got the Blues.
1: You know, that was a song that I have listened to for years and years, and I've always wanted to sing that song. I've always wanted to record that song. It's one of my favorite songs of all time. And I've always listened to that song and thought, man, Cody Johnson would kill this song. Always wanted to hear him sing it. So I kind of asked him to do the song for my own selfish reasons. Mm-hmm. And I never ask anybody for a favor. I don't ask anybody for a picture ever. And I don't know why this one day I mustered up the courage to text him and I said, will you sing this song with me? And in 2 seconds, he texted back and said, absolutely. And of course, I was right. He absolutely kills it on the back half of that song.
2: Man, I've always had a huge respect for Parker. You know, he treated me like the mentor whenever I was in no shape to be a mentor a long time ago. And he's very humble in the fact that, you know, he's always told me, like, I've always looked up to you. And as a matter of fact, he and I just played 27 holes of golf about 3 weeks ago out on Whispering Pines in East Texas, and had the opportunity to ride around on a golf cart, and it really wasn't about golf that day. It was more or less about, you know, he had questions about career and life and family, and I'm so thankful to be at a point in my career where I can share with somebody as talented and destined for success as Parker to say, look, man, I've been there. I've been through these things. You know, here's the direction I'd go. Keep your head up, and you've got a future ahead of you. You're so talented, and be able to lift him up, and I see a huge future in Parker McCollum.

0: Parker McCollum's hit from last year, What Kind of Man? Cody Johnson is my co-host this week. And listen, before we leave Parker, I know that you're taking him out with you for your tour of the UK next fall. Any plans yet to do a song together?
1: Oh, I'm 100% sure. We haven't talked about it at all, but I'm 100% sure that sometime during my set or his set,
0: good,
1: I'm going to speak that into fruition. But, you know, like getting to take Parker over there to do that stuff, that's what Luke Combs did for me. And so I'm getting to kind of pay it forward and do that for Parker, and that's an incredible feeling.
0: Yeah, I'd imagine so, and hopefully we can chat afterwards to see how everything went. Got to get back to the countdown here with my co-host Cody Johnson. We're 27 with Lorna Lena and Chase Matthew, All My Exes.

0: Lorna Lena and Chase Matthew, again at number 27, All My Exes. I'm Lon Helton, and coming up, what you won't see on the cover of the new album from my co-host, Cody Johnson.
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0: I'll tell you, we never have any idea what my in-studio co-host is going to say, so why don't we head back to the countdown right here on Kix Country 107.5.

0: John Party once again at number 26, Boots Off. Cody Johnson is my co-host this week, and we've been talking about your new album that's coming out on June 26th called Banks of the Trinity. And I read that you wanted to use this album so that people find out a lot more about you, you know, things they didn't know about you. I guess why?
1: Well, you know, I see a lot of young artists and I see a lot of young kids. They look at Cody Johnson now, and all they see is rich and famous and whatever's going to be on TikTok. And it's like, look, man, that's not ever what I strove for. I never said that in my life. I always just wanted to make music that meant something to people, music that really made somebody feel something and tell a story. And it just so happens that over 20 years of hard work and perseverance, you know, I did become successful, but I wanted to show the world that, man, we were not dirt poor. My mom and dad worked hard for everything we had, but we were not the rich kids on the block either. So I was taught from a very young age, if you want something, you have to go get it. And I didn't come from anything, and there was no advantages in my corner, raised in a tiny little town. And so being able to talk about where I come from, I hope that there's some kid out there in the same situation that I was growing up, where you got a good family, you got a good upbringing, you weren't dirt poor, but life stacked against you and you don't really have those huge opportunities. So I hope it inspires some young kid to know that if you can be where I am, it's just going to take a lot of work.
0: Well, there's no doubt about that. But hang on for a second. I do want to talk some more about your new upcoming album called Banks of the Trinity in just a little bit. But back to the countdown with Cody Johnson. We're at 25, Luke Bryan, Country, and She Knows It.

0: Luke Bryan moving up 3 to number 25, country, and she knows it. Cody Johnson is my co-host this week. As we mentioned, your new album is coming out on June 26th. And they are keeping most of this music pretty tightly under wraps. I do want to mention, though, that I did see the artwork for the album, and you're not on the cover.
1: I'm not. It's a picture of a little grocery store. It's not there anymore, from Sebastopol, Texas, where I grew up. There was a church, a grocery store, and a bar, and that's all that's in the community. And, you know, I grew up in a time period where it was still okay for a kid to get on his bicycle and ride 2 miles down a dirt road to go pick up groceries by himself with no cell phone, you know. And I would go in that grocery store, Lawrence's grocery store, and Miss Leela, who I thought was one of the most beautiful women in the world, she'd pack up the groceries, and I'd sign the ticket, and I'd sit around and listen to Harold, they called him Hootie Lawrence, and all the old men gripe about the weather or talk about cattle prices, and it was just a very special place for me, and she'd always give me a free cream soda and a Bluebell ice cream bar. And I just had such a memory of that place that I chose to put it on the cover.
0: No, that is really cool. And you'll see it on the cover of Banks of the Trinity, which is available June 26th. That's the brand new album from my co-host, Cody Johnson. As we get back to the countdown, we're at 24. It's John Morgan and Kid Myself. We

0: John Morgan up one to number 24, Kid Myself. I'm Lon Helton, and coming up, I'm going to ask my co-host Cody Johnson exactly what it would mean to him to be named the ACM Entertainer of the Year.
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0: Thomas Rhett and Jordan Davis hit number one with that song. It's at number 23 this week, Ain't a Bad Life. Cody Johnson is my co-host, and as we've been talking, you are nominated for 4 Academy of Country Music Awards, including the big one, Entertainer of the Year. And what would it mean to you to win that one?
1: Well, Lana, it's one of those weird deals where you and I have talked about this before in previous interviews where you know my history of going through over a decade as an independent artist and being the guy that came to Nashville and was told, your music's quote unquote too country and the cowboy hat doesn't work. And so when you persevere through things like that and you become successful and accepted within the industry, any nomination is a victory. And I firmly believe that. That's not just a hokey line that my publicist told me to say. That's from the heart. Any nomination is wonderful because it means that you're still being invited to the party. But for me, the Entertainer of the Year, that's to me, I hate to use rodeo terms because it sounds a little cliche, but that's the gold buckle. And I've dreamed about winning the Entertainer of the Year award since I was a little kid, watching Reba McEntire and Merle Haggard win that award, and thinking, man, what would it be like to be acknowledged in country music as being the most entertaining act at least once? So if I don't win it, we'll keep working. If I do win it, not sure how I'll feel about it.
0: Well, we'll be watching it live next week, and we'll find out the answer to those questions next Sunday night on the 61st Annual ACM Award Show, streamed live on Amazon Prime. Getting back to the countdown at 22, here's Low Cash, Wrong Hearts.

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3: 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Hey, y'all, I'm Cody Johnson, here with Lon Hilton.
4: Well, thanks again, Cody. We're at number 21, Zach Top, South of Sanity.

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3: Ride, ride, ride.
0: By the way, he played golf at Texas, so if you play golf with him, be very careful.
2: No, don't put $1,000 a hole on that one.
0: don't let him sandbag you.
2: Okay, thanks for that, because I probably would have done it.

0: George Burge and Luke Bryan up one at number 20. That's Ride, Ride, Ride. Cody Johnson riding along as my countdown co-host this week. And up next is the current single from Hardy. And listen, before we hear his song, I understand that he wrote a song for your new album called Thank Somebody Country.
1: This was a song that Hardy actually texted me this song. The entire thing is about, you know, no matter what these tangible things that we use in the world, if you boil it all down, it probably came back to Somebody Country, and it talks about that leather jacket on your back when it's freezing cold. You can thank Somebody Country for that. You know, when your tire gets aired up from Fix-A-Flat, you can thank Somebody Country for that. Talking about how you got the brightest Christmas lights in your cul-de-sac, well, that's because somebody chose to start digging in that mountain, and they came up with coal to fuel all that. And it just, it's one of those things that it seems to me like a very anthematic country, just fly the flag of this is what country music is. And it's very tempo. It's very stadium type song. And there was no way I couldn't record that.
0: Yeah. And as I mentioned, your album is under a pretty strict embargo. So I've only heard a couple of the songs and haven't heard that one written by Hardy. But I do want to come back, talk some more about your album in a little bit and maybe even hear some new music. Right now, though, here's the guy that wrote that stadium type song for Cody Johnson's new album. Here's Hardy along with Eric Church, Morgan Wallen and Tim McGraw at number 19, MacArthur.
2: My name's John MacArthur and I work this dirt.

0: Hardy, along with Eric Church, Morgan Wallen, and Tim McGraw, up one to number 19, MacArthur. Cody Johnson is my countdown co-host. He's back in here for the second week. And, you know, we've been talking about you having four Academy of Country Music Award nominations, including Entertainer of the Year. You were here the day that you were doing a show at Bridgestone Arena here in Nashville. I think the first of two sold-out shows you were doing here. And I'll bet you it wasn't 10 minutes into that show and I said, this guy's Entertainer of the Year. I mean, I don't know what I expected, but I'll tell you what, the crowd told me what to expect because they were rocking and ready for you.
1: I've always said it's like there's an internal light switch. Mm. When I am that guy, there's two different dogs in me that I try to keep fed equally, and that's being at home with my wife and kids. And here, I mean, if I was to pan out, you could see there's horses and cows everywhere, and that guy really needs the home life and to be very gentle and unassuming, like you said. But that other guy, he lives for the crowd. He lives for the lights, and he lives to entertain. And so it did, you know, I will give a shout out to Luke Combs and Lainey Wilson, because whenever the nominations came out, those two both texted me and said, in no uncertain words, but Entertainer of the Year, like, you deserve it. You know, you're going to win it. And I thought, man, even if I don't, how great is that to have two incredible vocalists and incredible songwriters and performers and good friends that text you and say those kind of good words? It really hit me in my heart. So thanks to those two.
2: You

0: My co-host Cody Johnson, his first number one from 5 years ago, Till You Can't. I'm Lon Helton, and coming up, Cody's going to give us the story behind the name of his six-month-old baby boy. Country Countdown
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8: Kicks Country weather might see a few showers or thunderstorms for the overnight hours. We have cold front dropping into eastern Colorado. We'll have cloudy skies. Our low in the mid-40s. Precipitation will be scattered. Then on Sunday, the rain is over with. Maybe a few morning clouds, but sunny in the afternoon and cooler air moving in, so we'll stay at about 70. Clear Sunday night, and then Monday warming up again, upper 80s and sunny, about the same for Tuesday. For Kicks Country, I'm meteorologist Steve Hamilton.
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0: Kane Brown jumping up 4 to number 18 with Woman. Cody Johnson is my co-host this week, and as we talked earlier, you and your wife, Brandy, welcomed a baby boy 6 months ago. You named him JC. Just curious how you guys came up with the name.
1: The ranch here that we have here in Texas, is the brand is the J-Bar C. And whenever we sponsored our kids' volleyball tournament, they said, thanks to the JC Ranch, and they didn't realize it was J-Bar C. I said, that's kind of cool. I said, if we ever have a boy, we ought to name him JC. And, you know, it stuck.
0: So you broke the C thing you had going with your girls, with Clara and Corey.
1: My wife wanted a Cody Jr. And I just said, look, if my career continues to go the way that it's going, I don't want him to have to live in dad's shadow and be a Cody Jr. Mm. And everybody's going to expect from him what they expect from me. I said, you know, what if this boy wants nothing to do with music whatsoever, you know, wants to take up the family ranch or become a lawyer or a doctor or whatever. I said, I just want him to be his own person. So I gave him, instead of giving him my first name, I gave him my middle name. So it's JC Daniel.
0: No, that's cool. I always love hearing the story behind kids' names. And I do want to come back, talk some more about your other two kids. That's after we get to number 17. It's Bailey Zimmerman, Chevy Silverado.

0: Bailey Zimmerman up one at number 17, Chevy Silverado. Cody Johnson's my co-host this week. We're just talking about your little baby boy, JC, and just kind of wondering how your two girls are handling having a new baby brother. I assume they're taking good care of him.
1: Yeah, at first they were a little bit, you know, kind of like you hand him to them and that's like holding a crate of eggs. You know, they were kind of, yeah. I don't know what to do. And I think now they're starting to really, you know, rocking him to sleep or burping him or, you know, playing with him, you know, doing the tummy time stuff. And really, they've been so great helping out with mom with changing outfits and even changing diapers. That was the one I was really worried about, but they're doing a pretty good job.
0: A little different technique changing diapers with a boy than with the two girls you had, so.
1: Yeah, you got to watch out. That's after two girls, I was not prepared for the target practice that a little boy has when you change his diaper. When we gave him his bath, I got struck pretty good. He peed all the way up to my chin, and I didn't know what to do besides just take it and laugh, I guess.
0: That's all you can do. If that's the worst thing that happens, you're in good shape.
1: Yeah.
0: Back to the countdown here with Cody Johnson. We're at 16. Here's Morgan Wallen, Don't We?

0: Morgan Wallen moving up 3 to number 16, don't we? I'm Lon Helton, and coming up, Jason Aldean got a lot of support from my co-host, Cody Johnson. Country Countdown
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1: Hey, I'm Morgan Wallen, and you're listening to Country Countdown USA with Lon Hilton. Here's my song in this week's Top 30. I'm

0: Morgan Wallen and Post Malone at number 14, I Ain't Coming Back. Cody Johnson, my Countdown co-host again this week. And up next is the latest from a guy that I know you wanted to talk about, Jason Aldean.
1: Yeah, when Jason put out Try That in a Small Town, he took way more ridicule than he should have, in my opinion. People tried to turn that song into something that it wasn't. You know, and he got a lot of backlash over it, and it's a great song. And I stood by Jason on stage the day after it came out. I got on stage and I, you know, expressed my love for my country, the men and women that sacrificed their lives for this country. We're all red, white, and blue, and that men and women die for our right to have the freedom of opinion, to vote how they want, to raise their kids how they want to, and that's what makes this country so great. And I watched the entire crowd of all walks of life, all unify together at one time, and they, USA, USA, USA, and I said, and it went viral, and Jason called me. I got a 615 number calling, and the last time that happened, it was Garth Brooks, so I immediately picked up the phone. I didn't know who had the phone. So he said, man, I want to say thank you for standing by me and showing me support. He said a lot of people that I thought were my friends all kind of fell off whenever that song came out, and he said, I didn't know you from Adam. You know, we've crossed paths, but you got a friend in me, buddy. And we've been friends ever since.
0: We're talking about Jason Aldean, who's next at 13, Don't Tell on Me.

0: Jason Aldean up a couple to number 13, Don't Tell on Me. I'm Lon Helton, and coming up, my co-host Cody Johnson is going to be part of a very special tribute to Alan Jackson.
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We're counting down the top 30 country hits in the USA. And back for the second week as my co-host is Cody Johnson. At number 12, Corey Kent and Coe Wetzel, Rocky Mountain Low.

0: Corey Kent and Coe Wetzel again at number 12, Rocky Mountain Low. We're counting them down here with Cody Johnson. We've been talking about the new album coming out June 26th called Banks of the Trinity. And you've got two very special guests on this new album. We talked last week about Luke Combs, but the other is Brothers Osborne.
1: Yeah, it's amazing. Those are two of the most talented guys I've ever met in this industry. And so look, anything Brothers Osborne has ever put out is on my phone. There's not a single song that Brothers Osborne has ever put out from the time of the inception of their group that I've ever pushed skip. I love every one of them. I love the voices. I love the production. I love the lyrical content. And I love the energy. And watching them live, their live show is one of the best live shows I've ever seen. So when we got this song Foolproof, I immediately heard them on it. And I said, look, I don't know if they're going to do this with me yet. We don't have confirmation yet, but let's record it as if TJ and John are going to be on this song. Luckily, they called back and said, yes, we're going to be on this song.
0: Well, man, I can't wait to hear John and TJ join you on this song. It's called Foolproof, and it's going to be on Cody Johnson's new album, Banks of the Trinity, which is out on June 26th. And later, we're going to hear one of the new songs from the album, but as we get back to the countdown here, Cody and I are at 11. It's Dylan Scott, What He'll Never Have.

0: KIXD Pueblo, K298CG Pueblo, Kings Country 107.5.
1: We're counting down the week's top 30 according to Country Air Check. Hey, y'all, I'm Cody Johnson here with Lon Hilton.
2: Well, thanks again, Cody. At number 10, it's Josh Ross. I Hate How You Look. It's

0: Moving on.
1: Josh Ross up one and number 10, Hate How You Look. Cody Johnson is my countdown co-host again this week, and I want to talk about this really big, big weekend you got coming up in June. On the 26th, you'll release your new album called Banks of the Trinity, and then the very next night, you're going to be part of a really special concert taking place here in Nashville for Alan Jackson's Last Call. And it looks like a who's who. Luke Bryan, Luke Combs, Eric Church, Miranda Lambert, John Party, Keith Urban, Carrie Underwood, and Cody Johnson.
2: I'm extremely excited about that. You know, we talked earlier about how Parker McCollum texted me, and within 2 seconds I text back. This was a 2 second text as well. Would you like to play this show? It's supposedly Alan Jackson's last show, and he requested that you do a song with him. And I just said, actually, what I said was, hell yes.
1: Do you know what song you're doing yet?
2: I do, but I don't want to. I don't want to give it away because I think it's the last thing that somebody would expect me to do. So I get to kind of go enjoy such an incredible, iconic night that will go down in country music history.

0: Alan Jackson with his four-week number one from the summer of 1993. That's Chattahoochee. Cody Johnson's my co-host, getting back to the current chart. We're at number nine, Chris Jansen, Me and a Beer.
1: Prettiest girl I'd ever seen. Look at her, man, look at me. I thought.

0: Chris Jansen again at number 9, Me and a Beer. Cody Johnson is this week's Countdown co-host once again, and up next is Megan Maroney. Now, the last time you were here, you were telling me how your daughters are huge fans of Megan. So when she was in here as my co-host, we played that for her, and here's what she said.
1: That was cool. I got to meet Cody at, what was that, Boots and Hearts in Canada, I think.
0: Mm-hmm.
1: And yeah, he said, man, my daughters, I always have to ask him to turn you off. No offense. But I'm like, hey, that's a good problem to have. I told him any concert they ever want to come to, just holler at me. And yeah, I got to catch some of his set too. He's a crazy good performer.
2: She's great. I was a big Megan fan because she doesn't have to hit the notes in the stratosphere. She doesn't have to be the boldest vocalist. She writes songs and sings songs that she believes in and from the heart. And when I watched her perform live, we played a festival together, and I can't remember where it was. And when I went to watch the set, I went, I totally get it. I felt like one of those little teen girls in the front row screaming all the lyrics. I'm like, she's a performer. And I think she's got a bright future. I hope to do something with her someday.
0: Yeah, I'd imagine your daughters are hoping for the very same thing.
3: I think so.
0: Here is Megan Maroney at number 8, Beautiful Things.

0: Megan Maroney up a couple to number 8, Beautiful Things. I'm Lon Helton, and coming up, a sneak peek at one of the new songs from my co-host, Cody Johnson. Country Countdown
1: USA. I'm U.S. Transportation Secretary Sean Duffy.
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9: Kix Country weather might see a few showers or thunderstorms for the overnight hours. We have cold front dropping into eastern Colorado. We'll have cloudy skies, our low in the mid-40s. Precipitation will be scattered. Then on Sunday, the rain is over with, maybe a few morning clouds, but sunny in the afternoon and cooler air moving in, so we'll stay at about 70. Clear Sunday night, and then Monday warming up again, upper 80s and sunny, about the same for Tuesday. For Kix Country, I'm meteorologist Steve Hamilton.
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0: Jordan Davis again at number 7, Turn This Truck Around. Back for the second week as my co-host is Cody Johnson. New album is Banks of the Trinity, which comes out on June 26th. And you've actually released a couple songs from this album. One of them is called Hello Lonesome. And this is about as stone country as country gets. I mean, this is, you know, and I got to tell you, I know you're a Haggard fan, but I got to tell you, I feel some bucking in this from you.
1: It's got a little Buck, it's got a little bit of Haggard, it's got a little bit of a, you know, early quintessential George Strait, you know, shuffle.
0: Yeah.
1: When I heard this song, I started laughing and I paused it and I said, I don't know if country radio is ever going to play this song. I don't know if anybody's going to love this song, but I love this song. So I started it over and I finished it and I went absolutely 110%. It reminded me of riding to go get breakfast with my grandpa, my old papa, and listen to Ray Benson and Asleep at the Wheel.
0: Just the whole idea, hello lonesome, welcome home.
1: Yeah.
0: I mean, that is just killer.
1: Well, and that melody, hello lonesome, well, how have you been? Mm-hmm. It just took me back to, again, you know, you ask a lot about how this album threads together, Banks of the Trinity. When I grew up in Sebastopol, Texas, right next to Trinity, Texas, my papa would roll up. He wouldn't even get out of the truck. He'd just honk the horn, and you knew it was time to go to breakfast on a Saturday morning to his favorite little spot. And you were forced to listen to either Ray Price or Ray Benson or Merle Haggard, and it took me back to the Banks of the Trinity once again.
0: Well, here it is, a song from Cody Johnson's upcoming album, Hello Lonesome.

That's my co-host Cody Johnson and Hello Lonesome. That's one of the songs you'll find on his new album, Banks of the Trinity, that's coming out on June 26th. And by the way, Cody and I talked a lot about this new album. You can hear the entire conversation at CountryCountdownUSA.com. As we get back to this week's chart at 6, Ella Langley, Be Her. She

0: Ella Langley up a couple to number 6, Be Her.
1: Hey, y'all, I'm Cody Johnson, here with Lon Hilton. Coming up, we'll get the week's top 5.
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Riley Green up one to number five, Change My Mind. Cody Johnson is my co-host this week, and up next to number four is a guy who's going to take Cody's job next week. He's actually going to join us from his tour in the UK. Here's Tucker Wetmore and Brunette.

0: Tucker Whitmore up one, and number four, Brunette. Cody Johnson's my co-host this week. We now come to your song in the countdown. And a bit ago, we were talking about the video for The Fall. And I just wondered how your band felt about playing that whole song, doing that whole video in the rain.
1: Oh, man. So Dustin Haney, who has produced my last five or six music videos now, Dustin comes up with this brilliant idea of us performing in the rain. I said, yeah, you know, look like Garth Brooks in the 90s. It'd be cool. You know, like I remember the video of the red paint coming down on Garth, you know, and I was like, yeah. And then I think I signed up for something I wasn't ready for. So I get to the arena and there's this huge, I don't know, it's like a platform in the air and it's just sprinklers. And there's this water truck that they're filling up over and over again, filling these tanks up. And I'm like, so are we going to do a sprinkle? You know, is it going to look like a mist?
2: Right.
1: He said, no, there's only one speed on this thing. And he said, it's wide open. So whenever I'm telling you it was a torrential downpour, I'm not joking. Like, I threw my boots away at the end of it. I'll put it that way. The guitar that I was holding, it like completely crumbled after it because there was so much water.
0: Yeah.
1: But it wound up looking beautiful, but it was miserable. And it was cold, Lon.
0: I was going to ask if they at least warmed up the water in the tank.
1: No, it was ice cold. I'm telling you, after the first take, there was just laughter. It was miserable, but again, the ride is worth the fall.
0: And that is just the perfect introduction to this song by my co-host Cody Johnson. It's at number three, The Fall.

0: My co-host Cody Johnson up 1 to number 3, The Fall.
1: Hey y'all, I'm Cody Johnson here with Lon Hilton. Coming up, Lon and I will have the number one song in the USA.
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0: Luke Combs once again at number two, Sleepless in a Hotel Room. Cody Johnson is along as my co-host this week, and we talked last week that Luke is a guest on your new album, but of course you are also a guest on his new album. You and Luke seem to have developed a special relationship here along the way.
1: Man, I love the fact that you don't have to talk all the time. We're not the best friends who talk every single day about everything, but when the phone rings, you know, you pick it up and you're there for your buddy. And he's always had my back on the road, opening door after door for me. And I've never taken that for granted. Every door he's ever opened, I've walked through with my Sunday best on and put my best performance on, and just a genuinely good human being. Mm-hmm. So the day that we wrote that song in question that you're talking about, I Ain't No Cowboy, this was our first tour in Australia, was with him. And the day before, I'd won a team roping in Australia, and he said,
2: "Right,
1: man, I think that cowboy stuff is so freaking cool." He said, "I wished I was a cowboy." And it stuck with me, and I was trimming my beard, and I thought, man, I ain't no cowboy, but why does he wish he was? So I called Luke, and I said, "You want street cred with real cowboys? Admit that you're not one." Say, "I ain't no cowboy, but dadgummit, I wished I was." And so he said, "I'm working out today. Don't feel like writing." So I called my guitar player, Jake Mears, who is also a real cowboy, and I said, "Hey, we need to write this song." Well, we were in there writing it. Lon, I didn't know that while we were singing the song, the air duct above us in our green room led right to Luke's green room. So he's sitting in there.
0: Is that right?
1: He can hear us singing, so he busts in the door.
0: Is that right?
1: He said, "I've been listening to y'all for about 30 minutes, and I can't stand it anymore. Let's write this song." So that's how we wrote it.
0: That's fabulous. That is the best.
1: He said, "You were going to write it without me?" And I said, "You're dang right I was going to write it without you."
0: And we're talking about I Ain't No Cowboy, that you'll find on the new album, The Way I Am, by Luke Combs. Speaking of that, another song from that album is the number one song in the USA. It's Luke Combs, Days Like These.

0: With his 21st consecutive number one, it's also his 25th overall, and it marks the first time that one artist has two solo songs at the top of the chart. This week's number one, Days Like These. And there they are. The top 30 country hits of the USA is compiled by Country Air Check. We've been counting them down here with Cody Johnson. You got the tour going on this summer, and you got some dates where folks can come and see you.
1: Yeah, it's just Cody Johnson Live 26. I think we're, Grand Rapids on May 29th, Chicago on the 30th, CMA Fest back here in Nashville on June 5th. Then it's Atlanta June 13th, Milwaukee June 26th, Alan Jackson's Last Call on June 27th, and I got to tell you, I'm looking forward to that the most.
0: Yeah, me too. It's a bittersweet moment.
1: It is.
0: The current top five, of course, is The Fall, nominated for a couple of ACM Awards. Best of luck with that. We'll see you in Vegas, see you in Nashville, and as always, man, I really appreciate your time helping me count down the hits.
1: 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Thanks.
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0: Here's your Pueblo forecast with Kix Country meteorologist Steve Hamilton, keeping you ahead of the weather and ready for the day.
2: Kix Country weather might see a few showers or thunderstorms for the overnight hours. We have a cold front dropping into eastern Colorado. We'll have cloudy skies, our low in the mid-40s. Precipitation will be scattered. Then on Sunday, the rain is over with, maybe a few morning clouds, but sunny in the afternoon and cooler air moving in, so we'll stay at about 70. Clear Sunday night, and then Monday warming up again, upper 80s and sunny, about the same for Tuesday. For Kix Country, I'm meteorologist Steve Hamilton.
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1: Kix Country weather might see a few showers or thunderstorms for the overnight hours. We have cold front dropping into eastern Colorado. We'll have cloudy skies. Our low in the mid-40s. Precipitation will be scattered. Then on Sunday, the rain is over with, maybe a few morning clouds, but sunny in the afternoon and cooler air moving in, so we'll stay at about 70. Clear Sunday night, and then Monday warming up again, upper 80s and sunny, about the same for Tuesday. For Kix Country, I'm meteorologist Steve Hamilton.
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5: Here's your weather forecast from Kix Country. That cold front is now off to our south, and we have cooler air moving in today. That'll keep us at about 70 on the afternoon high. Should be pretty nice, a mix of sunshine and clouds for a while, but the clouds will be clearing out as we go through the day. Overnight looks clear, low 40s, and then we have warmer air moving in from the south on Monday. Upper 80s for the afternoon high and sunny and warm on Tuesday. For Kix Country, I'm meteorologist Steve Hamilton.
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day, Potts Farm was a place to go. Load a truck up, hit the dirt road. Jump the barbed wire, spread the word. Light the bonfire and call the girls. King in the can and the Marlboro man. Jack and Jim were a few good men. Where you learn how to kiss and cuss and fight too. Better watch out for the boys in blue. And all this small town, he said, she said. Ain't it funny how rumors spread? 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Man, that talk is getting old. 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Watch your mouth. Before I have to knock that loud mouth out. I'm tired of talking, man. Y'all ain't listening to Modo.

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6: Here's your weather forecast from Kix Country. That cold front is now off to our south, and we have cooler air moving in today. That'll keep us at about 70 on the afternoon high. Should be pretty nice, a mix of sunshine and clouds for a while, but the clouds will be clearing out as we go through the day. Overnight looks clear, low 40s, and then we have warmer air moving in from the south on Monday. Upper 80s for the afternoon high and sunny and warm on Tuesday. For Kix Country, I'm meteorologist Steve Hamilton.
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2: Hey, this is Dave Moore from Pueblo's Podcast. Just a quick programming note saying thank you to the folks in Pueblo, Pueblo West, Denver, and Dublin, Ireland for listening to Pueblo's Podcast. I really appreciate it. I'm Dave Moore, and this is Pueblo's Podcast. My guest today is Paulette Stewart, who's going to talk about Colorado's Mineral Palace. It's something that a lot of you may not even know existed at one time in Pueblo. But first, Paulette, why don't you tell us a little bit about yourself and your history in Pueblo?
3: Well, first of all, I was really not here in 1898.
2: Okay.
3: I just 1889. I'm originally from Walsenburg, so you can't even ask me those school questions you usually ask everybody.
2: Sure.
3: Except I went to Walsenburg High School.
2: Okay.
3: Which was the high school that was for the public high school, not St. Mary's, because there were two high schools in Walsenburg.
2: Oh, yes.
3: And I grew up there. I left there to come up here to college in 1964. And I spent a couple of years here in Pueblo at SCSC,
2: mm-hmm.
3: got a degree, and then married, moved on, had a child, and then came back to Colorado after my husband got out of the Navy. And then I had a second child, and then he left me. So I found a wonderful job here in Pueblo at the Pueblo Chamber of Commerce.
2: Right.
3: It was my first real big job.
2: I remember you being a part of that.
3: That's right. I had... My job was actually to renovate an old railroad caboose that had been wrecked out at the Transportation Test Center and make it into a visitor center for the Chamber of Commerce. It was to be on the north side by Kmart,
2: mm-hmm.
3: and that was where I spent my summers for about 10 years, but I also worked with conventions and tourism. And it was supposed to be just a one-year job, and I worked it into 10 years.
2: Well, that's always nice.
3: And that's really where I learned had my formative years of... finding out all about Pueblo, mm-hmm. because being from Walsenburg, we came up a few times a year to Pueblo, but we really didn't spend a lot of time here.
2: Sure.
3: And I found out that I really loved it. I had some wonderful mentors here, Mel Harmon, Mary Farley, just a ton of people. Joanne Dodds was somebody I met after she got here, and they were wonderful to me about telling me the history of Pueblo, and you just can't. Once you learn all that, you can't not love it. You just
2: right.
3: have to love it. It's just a great place to be. And I consider it sort of a Walsenburg North.
2: Okay.
3: So it's my hometown now. I've been here for a long time. After that, I went to work for Loaf and Jug for a couple of years as their promotions manager. And then I went on to the Chieftain. And so I spent all the rest of my working life there.
2: Mm-hmm.
3: And for 24 years, I did the promotions for the newspaper. Any of the... contests that we had, the military concerts that we bring to town, paper cup tennis tournaments, spring runoff, Silver Queen contest, just had a really good time. I loved Pueblo. I mean, I love it. I still love it. It's just a great place to live and bring up your family.
2: It is. It really is.
3: It really is.
2: Couldn't agree more. And several years ago, I was looking at a history book about Pueblo. And I discovered something called Colorado's Mineral Palace.
3: Mm-hmm.
2: And we have Mineral Palace Park, which everyone knows about, or most people in Pueblo and southern Colorado know about. It's a park in central Pueblo, has Lake Clara there and a neat stone bridge. But I was surprised to find out that there was a large structure there called Colorado's Mineral Palace. And you've learned a lot about this and actually do presentations about it. So tell us, what was Colorado's Mineral Palace?
3: Well, first of all, I'm not an expert on it. I wanted George Williams at the Historical Society to do a program for my church a few years ago. And he just wasn't able to do presentations any longer, but he gave me a lot of information.
2: Mm-hmm.
3: And so I put together a little program about that and took it to my church group. And then another church group and another one, and so I've talked about this a lot. I'm still a little nervous to be on your podcast about I'll try hard. I was amazed at what this actually was. It was. Let me give you a little history of Pueblo at that time.
2: Yeah, what was Pueblo like back in the late 1800s?
3: And remember, I was not here then.
2: You weren't here. Neither was I.
3: Okay, good. But in about 1889, we had 28,982 citizens, and it had grown 7,000 people from the year before.
2: Oh,
3: so
2: wow.
3: Pueblo was really up and coming. It had already become a city in 1870. And about this time, they were talking about paving the streets, woohoo! And then they were going to have electric lights. They were coming pretty soon. There were a few places that had them, but they weren't.
2: Most places did not have those.
3: Most places didn't have.
2: Interesting.
3: Them. Yeah, there were. There was a lot of importance being put on the state to show off itself, because there were other places like the Corn Palace in Nebraska. Spring, Texas, I believe it was, said they had something to promote all the water that they had in Texas and the agriculture that they had in Texas. And there was even an ice palace in one of the states. And really what they were trying to do here was to encourage people to come to Colorado because we had all these minerals, mines, all sorts of things.
2: Mm-hmm.
3: It began with the idea at a meeting in July 6, 1889 in Manitou Springs, where representatives from Denver, Leadville, Cripple Creek, Colorado Springs, and Pueblo all got together, because all of those people in all of those places had vested interests here in Pueblo. And so they decided that they would do something special to promote the whole state. So it's kind of an economic development thing is what it really was. And all of these men had put together some money, and they wanted to do something to really promote the area. This was 20 years since the Civil War, and suddenly the United States was really kind of aware of itself in the world family, and so we were opening our industrial buds and kind of trying to bloom here in the area.
2: Mm-hmm.
3: One of the men that was present was Henry Brown. Henry Brown from the Brown Palace in Denver.
2: Right.
3: Another man was H.C. Coyne Harvey, and he was a promoter extraordinaire. Everyone agreed that a Colorado Mineral Palace in Pueblo would be just the finest thing, and within a few months, Denver businessmen produced $40,000 and asked Pueblo to come with the same amount. At this point in time, the Thatcher family was not involved in this right at the very beginning, but they came through a little later on. On July 25th, that's just toward the end of that month, the Colorado Mineral Palace Company was formed, and the ability to borrow money, issue notes and bonds, and pledge stocks as its directors deemed advisable started happening. Not everyone wanted to contribute toward the project, since the return on the investment didn't sound very good for them.
2: Hmm.
3: But otherwise, it was pretty much a neat idea.
2: And you showed me here, and I'm looking at one of the notes. It's the Mineral Palace, the Colorado Mineral Palace Company, and it's a bond that was issued, and it's number 311, and it was a $100 bond, and
3: right.
2: it's trimmed in gold, and just, it's really cool.
3: I thought so.
2: I really
3: too,
2: like it. It's neat.
3: I know. I've got some neat visuals. Too bad your audience can't see them, but anyway, you'll kind of get the idea when we get finished here. You know, it sounded a little nebulous for a lot of people, and that sounds just like something we'd be doing here in Pueblo, doesn't it?
2: Right.
3: I mean, we've had a lot of projects that have worked or not worked, as the case may
2: sure.
3: be. But I think it really, all in all, it was really kind of nifty. There was a proposal for something really, really grand. It couldn't just be a building. It had to be mm-hmm. really special. So in August of that same summer there, they asked for architectural drawings. And a gentleman from here in Pueblo named Otto Bulow was a Pueblo architect, and he was selected. And so the palace company had asked for a magnificent edifice, and an imposing building was planned beyond the promoter's wildest dreams. Southern Colorado is about to give birth to something really incredible. Something so grand that people from all over the world would actually come to Pueblo to see it. It was going to be a modernized Egyptian architecture. Now, I'm not sure how you define that, but I'll start telling you about it in just a second. But before that all happened, there was a little argument between the Bessemer area and the north side as to where it would be placed. And so,
2: way even back then, there was arguments between the north and
3: absolutely.
2: South.
3: Absolutely. I thought that was pretty funny, too. Why not Bessemer Park, or why not the Lake Minocqua Amusement Park? Because there was a huge amusement park out there.
2: Right.
3: And actually, what happened was that's about when the Thatchers got involved with it, and they raised more money on the north side than the Southsiders did, and so they got it put on the north side.
2: They got their choice.
3: That's right. And the final vote was taken on August 25th at the Grand Hotel, and Henry Brown of Denver offered to sell a site, it was called Block 15 of the Henry C. Brown First Edition, to the city of Pueblo. He sold it to him for $10,000.
2: And back then, $10,000,
3: oh, yeah.
2: That's a lot of money.
3: And that was $8,000 less than the true value of the property. When the Northsiders finished with their subscriptions, they were actually came up with even more money than that. The palace was to be built on the north side near the already existing state fairgrounds, because the state fairgrounds were just to the north of that, of where Mineral Palace is right now. Mineral
2: I didn't know that.
3: Mm-hmm. And then they, yeah, well, that's a whole other story.
2: That's a whole other podcast.
3: I'm not going to get into that podcast. Yeah, I'll be doing podcasts for the rest of the year. The Colorado Mineral Palace was just about where the current greenhouse is in the far north end of the park, sort of catacorner from where the swimming pool is now.
2: Yes.
3: And it was about the size of a football field. So it was a pretty huge plot.
2: And that's the plot that they were going to put the Mineral Palace on.
3: Right.
2: Wow.
3: And so originally the plans had lots of driveways and walkways and lots of park around it, but it really was just the Mineral Palace at first because they didn't have the money for the rest of it. And we'll get to the what happens and how we got the park a little later on. But there was a lake there, and Lake Clara, which is much bigger, was much bigger than it is currently, was at the lower end of, well, I guess it'd be the north end of Santa Fe, where it goes into the park. It was really big enough for boating and all that other kind of stuff. So
2: I didn't know that.
3: So, well, they had to cut it down when they in the 50s when they built the interstate.
2: Sure.
3: So first came the designs and the architects, and then what they needed to do was get donations, subscriptions, group contributions, and they sold the bonds, of course. And what this was described in the drawings was even more magnificent than it really turned out to be, but still, it was pretty magnificent. The grand plans were underway for the elaborate building. It had elaborate domes and columns outside, 28 feet high, each one of them. Thousands of electrical lights were planned for the time when electricity would come to Pueblo. They were to have large metal elephants at the top of each of the columns to hold up the roof. They were also going to have a steam heating and plumbing, and the windows were to be of exquisite cathedral glass set in lead. Now, canvassing began Colorado mining towns for minerals that they needed for the three areas of the project. One was minerals for the decorating of the building, two was for the exhibition inside the palace, and then minerals for display of scientific interest and study for scholars. So what kind of minerals were they going to show? I just thought it was Colorado had gold and silver and coal. And
2: right.
3: Maybe a few other things.
2: And we're kind of done after.
3: But the
2: after
3: list
2: a few
3: that I usually read out when I do my programs is a list of about 41 things.
2: Oh.
3: I mean, pyrites, and I'm not going to read them all, copper, silver, mercury, beryl, tourmaline, asbestos, graphite, sulfur, calcspar, stalactites, gypsum, alum, borax, salt, coal, white marble, colored marble, alabaster, onyx. I mean, just things like obsidian. And they had little displays of each one of those things around the inside of the columns, inside the building.
2: Mm-hmm. And that all of those different minerals were just to show the diverse...
3: Just to show the diverse... What all you could get in Colorado,
2: right?
3: Really. The costs for the building, though, kept going up and up. Now, again, does this sound like things that happen?
2: Sure,
3: probably
2: even today.
3: Probably not just in Pueblo, but all over the place.
2: Right.
3: The cost of the materials went up. The creditors wanted their money faster than they could get it. Mining interest dropped, and then the price of silver dropped significantly. So a lot of the pledges they had from some of these big tycoons in Colorado completely dried up. So here they were with half of this building ready to go, and there wasn't enough money to finish it. So they made a lot of changes in the plans, and they took out a lot of things. So that was a year after all the hoopla in 1889. The project still wasn't moving very well. So to reduce the cost, the entire north side was sheathed in corrugated iron and strips of corrugated iron on the south side. And instead of the granite originally planned, huge metal elephants meant to grace the tops of the outside stone columns were missing altogether in the new plan. Hmm. And the cathedral glass set in lead was replaced with inexpensive single-strength clear glass in the hall's 218 windows. A floor of fir lumber instead of tile had to be laid, and the finished work ended up being painted instead of actual plaster ceiling details. So the project was actually supposed to be $65,000, and it came to closer to $200,000. But there's never been a significant amount specifically written down that said, this is how much it cost. So that's the closest I could come was about $200,000.
2: So it was like over the triple the original budget.
3: Triple the original, and still they cut way back on it. So I can't imagine what it would be like.
2: Had they been able to finish it, that's right.
3: It probably would still be standing today if they hadn't done a lot of that cost cutting. But nonetheless, it was still a magnificent structure. So on July 4th, 1891, almost 2 years after the group of 20 men got together in Manitou, the Colorado Mineral Palace became a reality. The popular feeling toward the project was rather low for several months before this, but on that day, it was pretty spectacular. And while the backers had difficulties and the incompetence was almost inexcusable, for ordinary mortals, they had done pretty well. The peak of the palace's acre of roof soared 74 feet above the ground. The entrance hall, 70 feet long and 26 feet wide, opened to the vast interior, 90 feet wide and 183 feet long. Two handsome fountains graced each side of the main entrance. Now, some of this I'm getting from stories, some of it I'm getting from actual newspaper stories, and some of it's from books that other people have written about it. The beginning, that day was something that just, as a person who worked for the chamber and did a lot of stuff with state fair parades, I'm pretty impressed with this, because it began with a 55-gun salute on the 4th of July, which was provided by the Chaffee Light Auxiliary at 6:30 a.m. at the auxiliary grounds near Union Depot.
2: Getting started early.
3: Followed within a few hours of one of the largest parades ever seen in Colorado. People were out at the crack of dawn waiting in line to watch the parade as it came up Union Avenue and then turned onto Santa Fe and came right on into the palace area. The newspaper writers from the Denver Republican were sent to cover the event, as the youthful William Barber from who's their own Pueblo correspondent, could not possibly capture the event properly, and they were not likely to use a story from the Pueblo chieftain.
2: Oh, okay, then.
3: Oh, there we go. Yeah, a little trouble up north. The parade began with Governor Rout, followed by 100 floats representing businesses and groups that were colorful wagons, decorated horse teams, carriages, bands from Pueblo, army band from Fort Logan, and artillery units. For nearly 4 hours, the parade went on as people came from the Union Depot area down Union Avenue, up Santa Fe, into the Colorado Mineral Palace. And so then after that, they had this big barbecue out behind.

and artillery units. For nearly 4 hours, the parade went on as people came from the Union Depot area down Union Avenue, up Santa Fe, into the Colorado Mineral Palace. And so they then after that, they had this big barbecue out behind.

0: So some of the things that were inside: a Pueblo smelter made an imitation pipe organ with prominently displayed lead and copper, two of the products of the smelter. J.G. Morgan's elegant private collection of minerals occupied a case on the wall to the left of the stage. The town of Breckenridge had a $75,000 gold display on exhibit for the first 10 days. And Charles Hitchin, Pueblo's own artist, presented a painting. And some of the smaller domes inside, like I mentioned, were supposed to be, they were supposed to have actual flowers made out of plaster. They couldn't afford those, and so they just painted inside of the domes and painted papier-mâché flowers. So.
1: And the pictures are still incredible looking.
0: Still gorgeous, yes. But two of the things that were at the in the Mineral Palace that I think were most spectacular and that most people talk about a lot were King Coal and Queen Silver. Now, at the beginning, there wasn't a King Coal and Queen Silver, but at that parade that I mentioned, Trinidad created a King Coal that was huge and brought him up on one of their, he brought him up on the train and then put him on a wagon and brought him around. So they thought that was so cool that they went back to Trinidad and redid King Coal. And he was, of course, Trinidad had coal. That was what they were really known for at the time. So King Coal was a combination of bronze casting and stuffed and painted canvas, 14 feet high, and the base upon which his throne rests is 9 feet long and 7 feet wide. He wears a tin crown and holds a scepter tipped in black with black diamond, which is what they called coal at the time.
1: Right.
0: Around the base were are cases for exhibits of coal, and at the front it said, King Coal of...
1: So he was...

0: The stage was on one side, and on the other side of the stage was a balcony, so that dignitaries could sit up there and watch dancing going on or listen to people. But the stage was incredible. It had stalactites and stalagmites hanging from it. It had sparkles all along the back of the stage. It even had a burrow coming that could come down a little walkway to the base, and it would then go back up and come back down. It was pretty nifty. And for lighting, they use little stage lights, actually lanterns at the very beginning. And then to make it look beautiful for the agricultural show, they got pineapples and put them in between the lights, not close by, but so that it had the greenery on the stage.
1: Oh, okay.
0: Just really fun things that they did, because they had 218 windows, but during the nighttime, you didn't get to see a lot of light coming in.
1: Right.
0: And they didn't have very many electric lights in there. The columns inside had sort of a glass shelves in there, and that's where they put all the minerals. So you could walk around and look at all these minerals and see where they were from, and it was absolutely beautiful inside, as I understand. I can show you a picture, although people at home can't see this, but there's a picture of the tables, and then here's a picture of the people standing in front of there.
1: And these tables are about chest high, stomach high.
0: Yeah.
1: So you're not bending over.
0: That's
1: but
0: right. You're just scraping that food right into your mouth.
1: Because
0: right
1: they didn't. Was it because they didn't have the budget for the chairs?
0: They just didn't have
1: or
0: the budget for the chairs.
1: Oh, okay.
0: And get this, they had one bathroom.
1: Oh my gosh.
0: I know. I was a little shocked over that one too. And they didn't have much.
1: One for men and one for women, or just
0: one? I think maybe there was one for each.
1: One for each.
0: Probably.
1: Oh. The line was incredible. I'm sure.
0: Yeah. I'm not even sure I want to talk to you about that. We could have too much fun with that. But anyway, they'd have community sing-alongs. They'd have all kinds of, they had automobile shows, horticultural fair, things like that. And so the plan was to really have a lot more of those kinds of things. We had people who were planning on being president but didn't quite get there. They would come and visit. After the end of World War I, before World War I, they sent some of the troops off by having a big dinner there beforehand, and then they went to the train station and got on it.
1: Oh, neat.
0: But also they did the same thing when they came back home. So, it was just used for lots of things. During the flood of 1921, they put a lot of people in there, and a lot of business people in there that had been flooded out.
1: Oh,
0: so
1: sure.
0: It was well used, and it's kind of like our, like you said, our convention center. There were globes on the four corners, and I want to mention that too, because the globes, each of the four corners had a globe, and it was turned to a particular part of the earth, and they were really neat. And the next time you go by the Children's Museum, the Buell Children's Museum at the Arts Center, look out front, because the person that was working on that building when they started creating it decided that they should put a couple globes by their front door, and that was just sort of a reminder to some people of the old
1: Colorado Mineral Palace.
0: Uh huh.
1: Oh,
0: really like
1: that is neat.
0: That's pretty neat. So what happened, this has gone on for a really long time. It went till in the 1930s.
1: So it was used for 40 years, roughly?
0: Something like that. They had sold it to the city. The city then sold it to somebody else. It really changed ownership a little bit, but it never got the money it needed to be really fixed up. I've done this program for a number of church people, and some of them are older, a lot older, and a few of them remembered playing in there when they were kids in the 30s, late 30s. And it was really kind of a mess at that point in time. But
1: it kind of fell into disrepair when people stopped using it.
0: Absolutely, they stopped using it.
1: Hmm.
0: And yet nobody wanted to tear it down. As a matter of fact, some people really wanted to raise money and fix it back up. And there was a Parks Commission, and a gentleman named Mr. Lashaw was president of that group. And they kept trying to raise money for it. But Mr. Brown wanted more money than they could raise.
1: Now, this is the Mr. Brown.
0: This is the same Henry Brown that had the Brown Palace, yes.
1: Gotcha.
0: So as the story goes, he wanted $35,000 for the property, or $45,000 for the property. And all they were able to raise in the early 1900s was about $35,000. So Mrs. Lashaw packed her husband's lunch one day. She was frustrated that this is not happening, and that Henry Brown kept turning him down because for such a small amount of money that they needed to finish up buying the property to make a park. She sends her husband off to work, And she goes up to Denver on the

0: train, and she goes and knocks on Mr. Brown's door, and his secretary won't let her in to see him. She really stays a long time in the morning, and still, and he won't talk to her. He doesn't do business with people that just pop in like that. So she followed him to his luncheon at the men's club in downtown Denver. Mm. She walked down the street and kept trying to talk to him, and he wouldn't talk to her. So finally, she gets to the steps of the building where he's going to go into the men's club, and he said, "Madam, what do you want?" And she said, "I can't do business with you." And she says, "Well, why not?" He says, "I don't do business with women on the street." And she said, "Well, then I'll walk in with you." So she walks in to the front lobby, and he said, "What is it that I can do for you?" And she says, "We have raised $35,000. I know you want $45,000 for the land, but we've been working with you for a long time. This is all we can raise." And he said, all right. You can have it for $35,000. Send the paperwork up to me." And she said, "Wait a minute. I have it in my purse." So she pulls out the paperwork and has him sign it right there. So she got it for $35,000.
1: Oh, good for
0: her. I know. So her name was Clara Lashaw. So now you mentioned Lake Clara. That's how that lake got its name. She came back, told everybody about it, and they actually decided that they should name that lake Lake Clara.
1: Oh, great.
0: And then that's one of the fun stories about one of the feisty women in Pueblo.
1: That is great.
0: So, you know, they've had a band shell there. They've had all kinds of different things in that park. They had roadways. They had, like I said, a lot larger lake where you could just rent a boat and go out for the afternoon if you wanted to. And it was really fun for wagons and bicycles and horse-drawn carriages. But the best part of it was that it gave a nice way for people to walk around this absolutely beautiful park, and also to not be dragging the mud in to the Mineral Palace.
1: Sure, that makes sense.
0: So as the years went by and it got late into the 30s, there just wasn't anybody taking care of this place at all, and it was sort of falling way into disrepair. They'd put 4 new roofs on it at different times, and it just didn't work very well. So they decided they were going to close it down. And while there was a small faction of people that really wanted to redo it, it would have taken more money, especially just before, right around the war time, mm-hmm. the early 40s, to get it done. So some of the folks from the city and some of the folks from the Parks Department decided, we can't raise that kind of money with the war. We're going to have to tear it down. And so they put out a little notice in the newspaper that they were going to use, they were going to tear it down and take the metal out of it and use it for the war effort. So that was their PR for how to get it done without the public being very upset with them.
1: Okay.
0: So that's what happened. Now, lots of the park is still there. The boathouse is still there. The beautiful band shell is still there. But for the longest time, there was nothing there that told you that it was anything but Mineral Palace Park. Mm-hmm. Nothing ever showed up that said there was a palace here.
1: There was a huge building.
0: There was a huge building,
1: that was,
0: yes.
1: 74 feet high.
0: That's right.
1: Oh, gosh.
0: So so what they did was to, a few years ago, there's a group on the north side called Old North Side Organization. They decided that they were going to do something about Clara. And they asked Rick Willits to do a sculpture of Clara Lashaw. So they put that up in Mineral Palace. I got to be Clara at a gathering when they dedicated it.
1: So, oh, nice.
0: I had a costume on and everything and told people what it was like back then.

0: And it has been down at El Pueblo History Museum for a while. Now I think it's in Denver, but it should come back here one of these days. But that would be fun. It's fun when you get a chance to see it, especially if you've already seen some of the pictures of Mineral Palace.
1: Oh, it's just an unbelievable structure. And to think that it was built in the late 1800s, and it's just a shame they couldn't raise the type of money that they were looking

0: your listeners.
1: Well, I appreciate that. That's just so many neat, interesting, intricate stories that contribute to the building and what was inside and outside, and seeing some of the photos, and we'll put some of these on the website that people can check out.
0: Oh, good. Okay, great.
1: Now, is there anything else that I haven't asked you or we haven't covered about the Mineral Palace that a final thought or two?
0: I think I was surprised to find out that it wasn't just somebody from Pueblo coming up with this idea, that it was statewide, and it was important to the rest of the state that we show off all of our wonderful attributes of Colorado.
1: Yeah, that was a great coordination of different towns and cities in the state to come up with this and display what Colorado had to offer back then and still has to offer.
0: You bet.
1: All right, so I've got a couple of just fun personal questions.
0: Oh, I've been listening to your podcast.
1: Oh, okay. Oh, no fair.
0: I'm ready for it.
1: You're ready for some of these? Okay. So you know the one that I like the most is, what's on your favorite pizza?
0: Sausage and pepperoni.
1: Okay, well, there you go.
0: Yeah, and I don't get to have it very often because my husband doesn't eat pizza, so.
1: Oh, my goodness.
0: I know. I married him anyway.
1: Yeah, well.
0: I married him because he's from Central High School. Jim Stewart is,
1: right.
0: He's my sweetheart.
1: Yeah, he is. He's a great guy.
0: We've been married for 24 years, and I think if he goes to a meeting and has to have a piece of pizza, he'll eat it to be polite, but we don't use it.
1: Just not his favorite thing. Okay. All right, so I have some this or that questions, and I've changed them up a little bit.
0: Oh, darn. I've been practicing on these.
1: Okay, I know you don't have any pets, so I won't do the dog or cat thing.
0: Well, cat.
1: Oh, cat? Okay.
0: But we don't have them any longer. But
1: right. That's cat would be your choice? Okay. Mm-hmm. Hamburger or hot dog?
0: Hot dog.
1: Oh. Donut or bagel?
0: Oh, donut. Are you kidding?
1: Absolutely.
0: Absolutely.
1: I don't see the attraction of a bagel personally. And how about spring or fall?
0: Fall.
1: Very good. Well, thank you so much for spending time here on the podcast talking about Colorado's Mineral Palace that was actually a huge structure in Mineral Palace Park in the central part of Pueblo. Check out the pictures on the website. And once again, thanks to Paulette Stewart for a tremendous, tremendous time here.
0: Thank you.
1: Absolutely.
0: It's been great being with you.
1: Thank you.
0: I've always been a fan of yours.
1: Well, thank you. I appreciate that. This has been Pueblo's Podcast. I'm Dave Moore. Be proud, Pueblo.
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4: Here's your weather forecast from Kicks Country. That cold front is now off to our south, and we have cooler air moving in today. That'll keep us at about 70 on the afternoon high. Should be pretty nice, a mix of sunshine and clouds for a while, but the clouds will be clearing out as we go through the day. Overnight looks clear, low 40s, and then we have warmer air moving in from the south on Monday. Upper 80s for the afternoon high and sunny, sunny and warm on Tuesday. For Kicks Country, I'm meteorologist Steve Hamilton.
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5: We're headed for about 70 on the afternoon high today. A little bit of cloud cover that'll be moving out as we get into the afternoon hours, and our high topping out at 70. We have high pressure arriving from the north. Low 40s and clear for the overnight hours, and then quite a bit warmer on Monday. We'll hit the upper 80s. Should be sunny. Down to 50 and clear for Monday night. We get upper 80s and sunshine again on Tuesday. For Kix Country, I'm meteorologist Steve Hamilton.
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2: 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I'm Cody Johnson, and you know me for these songs.

0: I have this song in the week's top five.
1: 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The ride is worth a fall.
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0: Holmes and the week's hottest song, Days Like These. And later, we're going to find out if Luke is spending a lot of these days at the top of the chart on Country Countdown USA. Each week, I'm joined by a top country star who helps me count down the hits. Back here for the second week is Cody Johnson. How you doing?
1: I'm good, brother. How are you?
0: Good, really good. And, of course, we are just a week away from the 61st Annual ACM Awards, where you're nominated for four trophies. Of course, the show is getting back to Las Vegas this year after a few years in Texas. You excited about that?
1: Yes, I'm excited. I actually, you know, I'm a Texas guy, and I love everything about Texas and having things in Texas, but there's something about having the ACMs in Vegas. It's just a completely different feel. For me, it's like going to that National Finals rodeo.
2: Yeah,
1: so I'm excited to go back to Vegas.
0: I forget how many years they were there, but they've been in Texas the last few years out in Frisco. But I got to tell you, I really do love having it in Vegas at the MGM because, first of all, the entire hotel is the industry, right?
1: Yeah.
0: And so, and I'll never forget, I'm walking along one time in a casino and I hear, "Hey, Lon." I look over and it's George Strait sitting at a blackjack table. They call out my name. It's like, and then sitting next to him is Darius Rucker. And it's like too much. I mean, it just is like the entire hotel is all your friends.
1: Yeah, I love that part of it because I feel like that we all go to Vegas for the same reasons. Yes, we're there for the ACMs, but it's a great time to kind of cut loose and enjoy what Las Vegas is.
0: Absolutely. And, of course, the ACM Awards take place next Sunday night, streamed on Amazon Prime. You got four nominations, including Entertainer of the Year. We'll talk about that as we get along. Also, a new album coming out June 26th called Banks of the Trinity and a song that's in our top five right now. Lots to do with Cody Johnson as we get along. Right now, we'll get things started at number

0: Dan and Shay leading off the week's top 30, say so. Cody Johnson is my co-host this week. Mentioned earlier that you're nominated for 4 ACM Awards, including Single and Visual Media of the Year for your current top 5 hit called The Fall. And let's talk a little bit about the video, which stars 5-time Bullfighter of the Year, Cody Webster.
1: Yes, I remember being in Vegas with him at his very first National Finals Rodeo, and I was still playing the ballroom at the South Point Casino, you know, after the rodeo was over, and he's like, you know, you're going to go places, and he's like, I don't know what this is, my first NFR, and, you know, I can remember us being kids wondering if we were going to make it in both of our respective arenas, and now he's a multi-time world champion, and I thought, you know, everybody's going to expect me to put this video out and it'd be about a bull rider, you know, because, I mean, mm-hmm. my whole history with riding bulls mm-hmm. and rodeo. But I called Cody and I said, what if it's not about the bull rider? What if it's about the bullfighter who always takes the most hits and is always getting beat up the most? And he's there just to save cowboys' lives. But, you know, and everybody kind of forgets about those guys. They think they're just rodeo clowns. And it's like, no, these are the guys that are getting beat up worse than the NFL and UFC guys. And then they kind of just get a pat on the back and say, all right, see you later. And they don't really get recognized. And to be one of those people, you have to really believe that the ride is worth the fall because you're taking a hit every play.
0: Yeah, it's a pretty dramatic video for this song. It's my co-host Cody Johnson and The Fall.

0: That's Zach John King making his countdown debut at number 29, Get to Drinkin'. I'm Lon Helton, and coming up, my co-host Cody Johnson becomes a mentor to Parker McCollum.
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9: We're headed for about 70 on the afternoon high today. A little bit of cloud cover that'll be moving out as we get into the afternoon hours. And our high topping out at 70. We have high pressure arriving from the north. Low 40s and clear for the overnight hours, and then quite a bit warmer on Monday. We'll hit the upper 80s, should be sunny. Down to 50 and clear for Monday night. We get upper 80s and sunshine again on Tuesday. For Kicks Country, I'm meteorologist Steve Hamilton.
10: I'll tell you, we never have any idea what my in-studio co-host is going to say, so why don't we head back to the countdown right here on Kicks Country 107.5.

0: Drunk. Dustin Lynch up one to number 28. Easy to Love. We're counting them down here with Cody Johnson, and a few of your friends have been in here as my co-host recently. And matter of fact, when Parker McCollum was in here, he was telling me that you are on his new album for a cover version of Goodbye Charlie's Got the Blues.
1: You know, that was a song that I have listened to for years and years, and I've always wanted to sing that song. I've always wanted to record that song. It's one of my favorite songs of all time. And I've always listened to that song and thought, man, Cody Johnson would kill this song. Always wanted to hear him sing it. So I kind of asked him to do the song for my own selfish reasons. Mm-hmm. And I never ask anybody for a favor. I don't ask anybody for a picture ever. And I don't know why this one day I mustered up the courage to text him and I said, will you sing this song with me? And in 2 seconds, he texted back and said, absolutely. And of course, I was right. He absolutely kills it on the back half of that song.
2: Man, I've always had a huge respect for Parker. You know, he treated me like the mentor whenever I was in no shape to be a mentor a long time ago. And he's very humble in the fact that, you know, he's always told me, like, I've always looked up to you. And as a matter of fact, he and I just played 27 holes of golf about 3 weeks ago out on Whispering Pines in East Texas, and had the opportunity to ride around on a golf cart, and it really wasn't about golf that day. It was more or less about, you know, he had questions about career and life and family, and I'm so thankful to be at a point in my career where I can share with somebody as talented and destined for success as Parker to say, look, man, I've been there. I've been through these things. You know, here's the direction I'd go. Keep your head up, and you've got a future ahead of you. You're so talented. And be able to lift him up, and I see a huge future in Parker McCollum.

0: Parker McCollum's hit from last year, What Kind of Man? Cody Johnson is my co-host this week. And listen, before we leave Parker, I know that you're taking him out with you for your tour of the UK next fall. Any plans yet to do a song together?
1: Oh, I'm 100% sure. We haven't talked about it at all, but I'm 100% sure that sometime during my set or his set,
0: good,
1: I'm going to speak that into fruition. But, you know, like getting to take Parker over there to do that stuff, that's what Luke Combs did for me. And so I'm getting to kind of pay it forward and do that for Parker, and that's an incredible feeling.
0: Yeah, I'd imagine so, and hopefully we can chat afterwards to see how everything went. Got to get back to the countdown here with my co-host Cody Johnson. We're 27 with Lorna Lena and Chase Matthew, All My Exes.

0: Lorna Lana and Chase Matthew, again at number 27, All My Exes. I'm Lon Helton, and coming up, what you won't see on the cover of the new album from my co-host, Cody Johnson.
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0: be where I am. It's just going to take a lot of work.
1: Well, there's no doubt about that. But hang on for a second. I do want to talk some more about your new upcoming album called Banks of the Trinity in just a little bit. But back to the countdown with Cody Johnson. We're at 25. Luke Bryan, country, and she knows it. Dinner.

0: Luke Bryan moving up 3 to number 25, country, and she knows it. Cody Johnson is my co-host this week. As we mentioned, your new album is coming out on June 26th. And they are keeping most of this music pretty tightly under wraps. I do want to mention, though, that I did see the artwork for the album, and you're not on the cover.
1: I'm not. It's a picture of a little grocery store from, it's not there anymore, from Sebastopol, Texas, where I grew up. There was a church, a grocery store, and a bar, and that's all that's in the community. And, you know, I grew up in a time period where it was still okay for a kid to get on his bicycle and ride 2 miles down a dirt road to go pick up groceries by itself with no cell phone, you know. And I would go in that grocery store, Lawrence's grocery store, and Miss Leela, who I thought was one of the most beautiful women in the world, she'd pack up the groceries, and I'd sign the ticket, and I'd sit around and listen to Harold, they called him Hootie Lawrence, and all the old men gripe about the weather or talk about cattle prices, and it was just a very special place for me, and she'd always give me a free cream soda and a Bluebell ice cream bar. And I just had such a memory of that place that I chose to put it on the cover.
0: No, that is really cool. And you'll see it on the cover of Banks of the Trinity, which is available June 26th. That's the brand new album from my co-host, Cody Johnson. As we get back to the countdown, we're at 24. It's John Morgan and Kid Myself.

0: John Morgan up one to number 24, Kid Myself. I'm Lon Helton, and coming up, I'm going to ask my co-host Cody Johnson exactly what it would mean to him to be named the ACM Entertainer of the Year.
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0: on. We're counting down the biggest country hits in the USA, along with one of country's hottest stars. 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

so I can't complain. Yeah, I got 87 in the tank, y'all. It's a hand-me-downer, but it cranks, y'all. Sure, right, it's a little pain.

0: Thomas Rhett and Jordan Davis hit number one with that song. It's at number 23 this week. Ain't a Bad Life. Cody Johnson is my co-host, and as we've been talking, you are nominated for 4 Academy of Country Music Awards, including the big one, Entertainer of the Year. And what would it mean to you to win that one?
1: Well, Lana, it's one of those weird deals where you and I have talked about this before in previous interviews, where you know my history of going through, you know, over a decade as an independent artist and being the guy that came to Nashville and was told, you know, your music's quote unquote too country and the cowboy hat doesn't work. And so when you persevere through things like that and you become successful and accepted within the industry, any nomination is a victory. And I firmly believe that. That's not just a hokey line that my publicist told me to say. That's mm-hmm. from the heart. Any nomination is wonderful because it means that you're still being invited to the party. But for me, the Entertainer of the Year, that's to me, I hate to use rodeo terms because it sounds a little cliche, but that's the gold buckle. And I've dreamed about winning the Entertainer of the Year award since I was a little kid, watching Reba McEntire or Merle Haggard win that award, you know, and thinking, man, what would it be like to be acknowledged in country music as being the most entertaining act at least once? So if I don't win it, we'll keep working. If I do win it, not sure how I'll feel about it.
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1: We're counting down the week's top 30 according to Country Air Check. Hey, y'all, I'm Cody Johnson here with Lon Hilton.
2: Well, thanks again, Cody. We're at number 21, Zach Top, South of Sanity.

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2: The next song is by George Burge and Luke Bryan.
3: Ride, ride, ride.
0: By the way, he played golf at Texas, so if you play golf with him, be very careful.
2: No, don't put $1,000 a hole on that one.
0: don't let him sandbag you.
2: Okay, thanks for that, because I probably would have

0: George Burge and Luke Bryan up one at number 20. That's Ride, Ride, Ride. Cody Johnson riding along as my countdown co-host this week. And up next is the current single from Hardy. And listen, before we hear his song, I understand that he wrote a song for your new album called Thank Somebody Country.
1: This was a song that Hardy actually texted me this song. The entire thing is about, you know, no matter what these tangible things that we use in the world, if you boil it all down, it probably came back to Somebody Country, and it talks about that leather jacket on your back when it's freezing cold. You can thank Somebody Country for that. You know, when your tire gets aired up from Fix-A-Flat, you can thank Somebody Country for that. Talking about how you got the brightest Christmas lights in your cul-de-sac. Well, that's because somebody chose to start digging in that mountain, and they came up with coal to fuel all that. And it just, it's one of those things that it seems to me like a very anthematic country, just fly the flag of this is what country music is. And it's very tempo. It's very stadium type song. And there was no way I couldn't record that.
0: Yeah. And as I mentioned, your album is under a pretty strict embargo. So I've only heard a couple of the songs and haven't heard that one written by Hardy. But I do want to come back, talk some more about your album in a little bit and maybe even hear some new music. Right now, though, here's the guy that wrote that stadium type song for Cody Johnson's new album. Here's Hardy along with Eric Church, Morgan Wallen, and Tim McGraw at number 19, MacArthur.

0: Hardy, along with Eric Church, Morgan Wallen, and Tim McGraw, up one to number 19, MacArthur. Cody Johnson is my countdown co-host. He's back in here for the second week. And, you know, we've been talking about you having four Academy of Country Music Award nominations, including Entertainer of the Year. You were here the day that you were doing a show at Bridgestone Arena here in Nashville. I think the first of two sold-out shows you were doing here. And I'll bet you it wasn't 10 minutes into that show and I said, this guy's Entertainer of the Year. I mean, I don't know what I expected, but I'll tell you what, the crowd told me what to expect because they were rocking and ready for you.
1: I've always said it's like there's an internal light switch. Mm. When I am that guy, there's two different dogs in me that I try to keep fed equally, and that's being at home with my wife and kids. And here, I mean, if I was to pan out, you could see there's horses and cows everywhere, and that guy really needs the home life and to be very gentle and unassuming, like you said. But that other guy, he lives for the crowd, he lives for the lights, and he lives to entertain. And so it did, you know, I will give a shout out to Luke Combs and Lainey Wilson, because whenever the nominations came out, those two both texted me and said, in no uncertain words, but Entertainer of the Year, like, you deserve it. You know, you're going to win it. And I thought, man, even if I don't, how great is that to have two incredible vocalists and incredible songwriters and performers and good friends that text you and say those kind of good words? It really hit me in my heart. So thanks to those two.

0: My co-host Cody Johnson, his first number one from 5 years ago, Till You Can't. I'm Lon Helton, and coming up, Cody's going to give us the story behind the name of his six-month-old baby boy. Country Countdown
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0: Kane Brown jumping up four to number 18 with Woman. Cody Johnson is my co-host this week, and as we talked earlier, you and your wife, Brandy, welcomed a baby boy 6 months ago. You named him JC. Just curious how you guys came up with the name.
1: The ranch here that we have here in Texas, is the brand is the J-Bar C. And whenever we sponsored our kids' volleyball tournament, they said, thanks to the JC Ranch, and they didn't realize it was J-Bar C. I said, that's kind of cool. I said, if we ever have a boy, we ought to name him JC. And, you know, it stuck.
0: So you broke the C thing you had going with your girls, with Clara and Corey.
1: Yeah, my wife wanted a Cody Jr. And I just said, look, if my career continues to go the way that it's going, I don't want him to have to live in dad's shadow and be a Cody Jr. And everybody's going to expect from him what they expect from me. I said, you know, what if this boy wants nothing to do with music whatsoever, and, you know, wants to take up the family ranch or become a lawyer or a doctor or whatever. I said, I just want him to be his own person. So I gave him, instead of giving him my first name, I gave him my middle name. So it's JC Daniel.
0: No, that's cool. I always love hearing the story behind kids' names. And I do want to come back, talk some more about your other two kids. That's after we get to number 17. It's Bailey Zimmerman, Chevy Silverado.

0: Bailey Zimmerman up one at number 17, Chevy Silverado. Cody Johnson's my co-host this week. We're just talking about your little baby boy, JC, and just kind of wondering how your two girls are handling having a new baby brother. I assume they're taking good care of him.
1: Yeah, at first they were a little bit, you know, kind of like you hand him to them and that's like holding a crate of eggs. You know, they were kind of, yeah. I don't know what to do. And I think now they're starting to really, you know, rocking him to sleep or burping him or, you know, playing with him, you know, doing the tummy time stuff. And really, they've been so great helping out with mom with changing outfits and even changing diapers. That was the one I was really worried about, but they're doing a pretty good job.
0: A little different technique changing diapers with a boy than with the two girls you had, so.
1: Yeah, you got to watch out. That's after two girls, I was not prepared for the target practice that a little boy has when you change his diaper. When we gave him his bath, I got struck pretty good. He peed all the way up to my chin, and I didn't know what to do besides just take it and laugh, I guess.
0: That's all you can do. If that's the worst thing that happens, you're in good shape.
1: Yeah.
0: Back to the countdown here with Cody Johnson. We're at 16. Here's Morgan Wallen, Don't We?

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1: Hey, I'm Morgan Wallen, and you're listening to Country Countdown USA with Lon Hilton. Here's my song in this week's top 30.
2: I'm a redneck, 'cause I drink beer and I dip skull. Guess I'm a rambler.

0: Morgan Wallen and Post Malone in number 14, I Ain't Coming Back. Cody Johnson, my Countdown co-host again this week. And up next is the latest from a guy that I know you wanted to talk about, Jason Aldean.
1: Yeah, when Jason put out Try That in a Small Town, he took way more ridicule than he should have, in my opinion. People tried to turn that song into something that it wasn't. You know, and he got a lot of backlash over it, and it's a great song. And I stood by Jason on stage the day after it came out. I got on stage and I, you know, expressed my love for my country, the men and women that sacrificed their lives for this country. We're all red, white, and blue, and the men and women die for our right to have the freedom of opinion, to vote how they want, to raise their kids how they want to, and that's what makes this country so great. And I watched the entire crowd of all walks of life all unify together at one time. And they, USA, USA, USA. And I said, and it went viral. And Jason called me. I got a 615 number calling. And the last time that happened, it was Garth Brooks. So I immediately picked up the phone. I didn't know who had the phone. So he said, man, I want to say thank you for standing by me and showing me support. He said a lot of people that I thought were my friends all kind of fell off whenever that song came out. And he said, I didn't know you from Adam. You know, we've crossed paths, but you got a friend in me, buddy. And we've been friends ever since.
0: We're talking about Jason Aldean, who's next at 13, Don't Tell on Me.

0: Jason Aldean up a couple to number 13, Don't Tell on Me. I'm Lon Helton, and coming up, my co-host Cody Johnson is going to be part of a very special tribute to Alan Jackson.
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0: I'm Lon Helton, heading back to the countdown along with my country star co-host on Kix Country 107.5.

We're counting down the top 30 country hits in the USA. And back for the second week as my co-host is Cody Johnson. At number 12, Corey Kent and Coe Wetzel, Rocky Mountain Low.

0: Corey Kent and Cole Wetzel again at number 12, Rocky Mountain Low. We're counting them down here with Cody Johnson. We've been talking about the new album coming out June 26th called Banks of the Trinity. And you've got two very special guests on this new album. We talked last week about Luke Combs, but the other is Brothers Osborne.
1: Yeah, it's amazing. Those are two of the most talented guys I've ever met in this industry. And so look, anything Brothers Osborne has ever put out is on my phone. There's not a single song that Brothers Osborne has ever put out from the time of the inception of their group that I've ever pushed skip. I love every one of them. I love the voices. I love the production. I love the lyrical content. And I love the energy. And watching them live, their live show is one of the best live shows I've ever seen. So when we got this song, Foolproof, I immediately heard them on it. And I said, look, I don't know if they're going to do this with me yet. We don't have confirmation yet, but let's record it as if TJ and John are going to be on this song. Luckily, they called back and said, yes, we're going to be on this song.
0: Well, man, I can't wait to hear John and TJ join you on this song. It's called Foolproof, and it's going to be on Cody Johnson's new album, Banks of the Trinity, which is out on June 26th. And later, we're going to hear one of the new songs from the album, but as we get back to the countdown here, Cody and I are at 11. It's Dylan Scott, What He'll Never Have.

0: KIXD, Pueblo. 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
3: Well, thanks again, Cody. At number 10, it's Josh Ross. I Hate How You Look. Hey.

0: concert taking place here in Nashville for Alan Jackson's Last Call. And it looks like a who's who. Luke Bryan, Luke Combs, Eric Church, Miranda Lambert, John Party, Keith Urban, Carrie Underwood, and Cody Johnson.
1: I'm extremely excited about that.
2: You know, we talked earlier about how Parker McCollum texted me, and within 2 seconds I text back. This was a 2 second text as well. Would you like to play this show? It's supposedly Alan Jackson's last show, and he requested that you do a song with him. And I just said, actually, what I said was, hell yes.
0: Do you know what song you're doing yet?
1: I do, but I don't want to. I don't want to give it away because I think it's the last thing that somebody would expect me to do. So I get to kind of go enjoy such an incredible, iconic night that will go down in country music history.

0: Alan Jackson with his four-week number one from the summer of 1993. That's Chattahoochee. Cody Johnson's my co-host, getting back to the current chart. We're at number nine, Chris Jansen, Me and a Beer.
1: Prettiest girl I'd ever seen. Look at her, man, look at me.

0: Chris Jansen again at number 9, Mean a Beer. Cody Johnson is this week's Countdown co-host once again, and up next is Megan Maroney. Now, the last time you were here, you were telling me how your daughters are huge fans of Megan's. So when she was in here as my co-host, we played that for her, and here's what she said.
1: That was cool. I got to meet Cody at, what was that, Boots and Hearts in Canada, I think?
0: Mm-hmm.
1: And yeah, he said, man, my daughters, I always have to ask him to turn you off. No offense. But I'm like, hey, that's a good problem to have. I told him any concert they ever want to come to, just holler at me. And yeah, I got to catch some of his set too. He's a crazy good performer.
2: She's great. I was a big Megan fan because she doesn't have to hit the notes in the stratosphere. She doesn't have to be the boldest vocalist. She writes songs and sings songs that she believes in and from the heart. And when I watched her perform live, we played a festival together, and I can't remember where it was. And when I went to watch the set, I went, I totally get it. I felt like one of those little teen girls in the front row screaming all the lyrics. I'm like, she's a performer. And I think she's got a bright future. I hope to do something with her someday.
0: Yeah, I'd imagine your daughters are hoping for the very same thing.
3: I think so.
0: Here is Megan Maroney at number 8, Beautiful Things.

0: Megan Maroney up a couple to number 8, Beautiful Things. I'm Lon Helton, and coming up, a sneak peek at one of the new songs from my co-host, Cody Johnson.
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13: We're headed for about 70 on the afternoon high today. A little bit of cloud cover that'll be moving out as we get into the afternoon hours. And our high topping out at 70. We have high pressure arriving from the north. Low 40s and clear for the overnight hours. And then quite a bit warmer on Monday. We'll hit the upper 80s. Should be sunny. Down to 50 and clear for Monday night. We get upper 80s and sunshine again on Tuesday. For Kix Country, I'm meteorologist Steve Hamilton.
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0: Jordan Davis again at number 7, Turn This Truck Around. Back for the second week as my co-host is Cody Johnson. New album is Banks of the Trinity, which comes out on June 26th. And you've actually released a couple songs from this album. One of them is called Hello Lonesome. And this is about as stone country as country gets. I mean, this is, you know, and I got to tell you, I know you're a Haggard fan, but I got to tell you, I feel some bucking in this from you.
1: It's got a little buck, it's got a little bit of Haggard, it's got a little bit of a, you know, early quintessential George Strait, you know, shuffle.
0: Yeah.
1: When I heard this song, I started laughing and I paused it and I said, I don't know if country radio is ever going to play this song. I don't know if anybody's going to love this song, but I love this song. So I started it over and I finished it and I went absolutely 110%. It reminded me of riding to go get breakfast with my grandpa, my old papa, and listen to Ray Benson and Asleep at the Wheel.
0: Just the whole idea, hello lonesome, welcome home.
1: Yeah.
0: I mean, that is just killer.
1: Well, and that melody, hello lonesome, well, how have you been? Mm-hmm. It just took me back to, again, you know, you ask a lot about how this album threads together, Banks of the Trinity. When I grew up in Sebastopol, Texas, right next to Trinity, Texas, my papa would roll up. He wouldn't even get out of the truck. He'd just honk the horn, and you knew it was time to go to breakfast on a Saturday morning to his favorite little spot. And you were forced to listen to either Ray Price or Ray Benson or Merle Haggard, and it took me back to the Banks of the Trinity once again.
0: Well, here it is, a song from Cody Johnson's upcoming album, Hello Lonesome.

That's my co-hosts Cody Johnson and Hello Lonesome. That's one of the songs you'll find on his new album, Banks of the Trinity, that's coming out on June 26th. And by the way, Cody and I talked a lot about this new album. You can hear the entire conversation at CountryCountdownUSA.com. As we get back to this week's chart at 6, Ella Langley, Be Her. She

0: Ella Langley up a couple to number 6, Be Her.
1: Hey, y'all, I'm Cody Johnson, here with Lon Hilton. Coming up, we'll get the week's top 5.
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Riley Green up one to number five, Change My Mind. Cody Johnson is my co-host this week, and up next to number four is a guy who's going to take Cody's job next week. He's actually going to join us from his tour in the UK. Here's Tucker Wetmore and Brunette.

0: Tucker Whitmore up one, and number four, Brunette. Cody Johnson's my co-host this week. We now come to your song in the countdown. And a bit ago, we were talking about the video for The Fall. And I just wondered how your band felt about playing that whole song, doing that whole video in the rain.
1: Oh, man. So Dustin Haney, who has produced my last five or six music videos now, Dustin comes up with this brilliant idea of us performing in the rain. I said, yeah, you know, look like Garth Brooks in the 90s. It'd be cool. You know, like I remember the video of the red paint coming down on Garth, you know, and I was like, yeah. And then I think I signed up for something I wasn't ready for. So I get to the arena and there's this huge, I don't know, it's like a platform in the air and it's just sprinklers. And there's this water truck that they're filling up over and over again, filling these tanks up. And I'm like, so are we going to do a sprinkle? You know, is it going to look like a mist?
2: Right.
1: He said, no, there's only one speed on this thing. And he said, it's wide open. So whenever I'm telling you it was a torrential downpour, I'm not joking. Like, I threw my boots away at the end of it. I'll put it that way. The guitar that I was holding, it like completely crumbled after it because there was so much water.
0: Yeah.
1: But it wound up looking beautiful, but it was miserable. And it was cold, Lon.
0: I was going to ask if they at least warmed up the water in the tank.
1: No, it was ice cold. I'm telling you, after the first take, there was just laughter. It was miserable, but again, the ride is worth the fall.
0: And that is just the perfect introduction to this song by my co-host Cody Johnson. It's a number three, The Fall.

0: My co-host Cody Johnson up one to number three, The Fall.
1: Hey, y'all, I'm Cody Johnson here with Lon Hilton. Coming up, Lon and I will have the number one song in the USA.
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1: We never have any idea what my in-studio co-host is going to say, so why don't we head back to the countdown right here on Kix Country 107.5.

0: Luke Combs once again at number two, Sleepless in a Hotel Room. Cody Johnson is along as my co-host this week, and we talked last week that Luke is a guest on your new album, but of course you are also a guest on his new album. You and Luke seem to have developed a special relationship here along the way.
1: Man, I love the fact that you don't have to talk all the time. We're not the best friends who talk every single day about everything, but when the phone rings, you know, you pick it up and you're there for your buddy. And he's always had my back on the road, opening door after door for me. And I've never taken that for granted. Every door he's ever opened, I've walked through with my Sunday best on and put my best performance on, and just a genuinely good human being. Mm-hmm. So the day that we wrote that song in question that you're talking about, I Ain't No Cowboy, this was our first tour in Australia, was with him. And the day before, I'd won a team roping in Australia, and he said,
2: "Right,
1: man, I think that cowboy stuff is so freaking cool." He said, "I wished I was a cowboy." And it stuck with me, and I was trimming my beard, and I thought, man, I ain't no cowboy, but why does he wish he was? So I called Luke, and I said, "You want street cred with real cowboys? Admit that you're not one." Say, "I ain't no cowboy, but dadgummit, I wished I was." And so he said, "I'm working out today, don't feel like writing." So I called my guitar player, Jake Mears, who is also a real cowboy, and I said, "Hey, we need to write this song." Well, we were in there writing it. Lon, I didn't know that while we were singing the song, the air duct above us in our green room led right to Luke's green room. So he's sitting in there.
0: Is that right?
1: He can hear us singing, so he busts in the
0: is
1: door.
0: Is that right?
1: He said, "I've been listening to y'all for about 30 minutes, and I can't stand it anymore. Let's write this song." So that's how we wrote it.
0: That's fabulous. That is the best.
1: He said, "You were going to write it without me?" And I said, "You're dang right I was going to write it without you."
0: And we're talking about I Ain't No Cowboy, that you'll find on the new album, The Way I Am, by Luke Combs. Speaking of that, another song from that album is the number one song in the USA. It's Luke Combs, Days Like These.

0: Luke Combs with his 21st consecutive number one. It's also his 25th overall, and it marks the first time that one artist has two solo songs at the top of the chart. This week's number one, Days Like These. And there they are, the top 30 country hits of the USA as compiled by Country Air Check. We've been counting them down here with Cody Johnson. You got the tour going on this summer, and you got some dates where folks can come and see you.
1: Yeah, it's just Cody Johnson Live 26. I think we're, Grand Rapids on May 29th, Chicago on the 30th, CMA Fest back here in Nashville on June 5th. Then it's Atlanta June 13th, Milwaukee June 26th, Alan Jackson's Last Call on June 27th, and I got to tell you, I'm looking forward to that the most.
0: Yeah, me too. It's a bittersweet moment.
1: It is.
0: The current top five, of course, is The Fall, nominated for a couple of ACM awards. Best luck with that. We'll see you in Vegas, see you in Nashville, and as always, man, I really appreciate your time helping me count down the hits.
1: Anytime, Lon. Thanks.
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2: We're headed for about 70 on the afternoon high today. A little bit of cloud cover that'll be moving out as we get into the afternoon hours, and our high topping out at 70. We have high pressure arriving from the north. Low 40s and clear for the overnight hours, and then quite a bit warmer on Monday. We'll hit the upper 80s, should be sunny. Down to 50 and clear for Monday night. We get upper 80s and sunshine again on Tuesday. For Kix Country, I'm meteorologist Steve Hamilton.
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Darling, I've wasted a lot of years not seeing the real you. But tonight your beauty is shining through. And I never took the time to let you know. So before he takes you away, please let me say.

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The biggest country hits are right here. Right here. 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

0: 107.5 Kix Country. This is Dave Moore. Thank you very much for listening. 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Thanks a lot for your time.
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5: Pretty nice for the rest of today, about 70 on our temperature, high pressures moving back in, a few clouds, but mostly sunny skies. For the overnight hours, clear and low 40s, and then we heat up quite a bit on Monday, afternoon high about 90, and we get sunny skies, upper 80s and sunny on Tuesday, 90 Wednesday. For Kix Country, I'm meteorologist Steve Hamilton.
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Yeah, we were never growing up or growing old, breaking up or letting go. 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

Hey girl, what's up? I know it's late, but I knew you'd pick it up. Nah, I ain't drunk. Okay, maybe I do have a little buzz, but that song came on and I just thought what harm could come from one little call.

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3: Pretty nice for the rest of today, about 70 on our temperature. High pressure is moving back in. A few clouds, but mostly sunny skies. For the overnight hours, clear and low 40s, and then we heat up quite a bit on Monday, afternoon high about 90, and we get sunny skies. Upper 80s and sunny on Tuesday, 90 Wednesday. For Kix Country, I'm meteorologist Steve Hamilton.
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6: Pretty nice for the rest of today, about 70 on our temperature, high pressures moving back in, a few clouds, but mostly sunny skies. For the overnight hours, clear and low 40s, and then we heat up quite a bit on Monday, afternoon high about 90, and we get sunny skies, upper 80s and sunny on Tuesday, 90 Wednesday. For Kix Country, I'm meteorologist Steve Hamilton.
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0: 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Here's Kix Country meteorologist Steve Hamilton with the latest Pueblo area forecast.
1: Your Kix Country weather forecast. We have some downslope flow coming our way on Monday and Tuesday, really heating up the daytime highs. It'll be fair for the overnight hours, maybe a little bit breezy, clear skies, and low 40s. We're going up to near the 90-degree mark for the afternoon high on Monday, and it should be a sunny day, clear and 50 on Monday night. We're looking at upper 80s on Tuesday. We're back up around 90 on Wednesday. We're expecting sunshine. 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